Classical WFMT with music of Manuel de Falla. Early in his career, he spent many years working in Paris alongside colleagues like Debussy and Ravel. He returned to his homeland in Spain at the start of the First World War, and that is when he wrote that famous music, a ballet called El Amor Brujo, meaning Love the Magician or Love Bewitched. We heard a suite from the ballet performed by pianist Garrick Olson. 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And up next on Classical WFMT, music from Cuba, Brazil, and Argentina await. Let's go to Cuba next with a couple short pieces by Ernesto Lecuona, starting here with In Three-Quarter Time, performed by Morton Gould and his orchestra.

Two shorter works by Ernesto Lecuona. We started with In Three-Quarter Time, followed by Si Bonet, a song expressing homesickness for Cuba, with two performances there by Morton Gould and his orchestra. A trip to South America next, starting here in Brazil with the Concerto for Guitar and Small Orchestra by Heitor Villa-Lobos. A performance coming from guitarist Sharon Isbin with the New York Philharmonic led by José Cerebrier.

The Concerto for Guitar and Small Orchestra by Heitor Villa-Lobos, performed by guitarist Sharon Isbin, with the New York Philharmonic, led by José Cerebrier. Next up on Classical WFMT, sticking with South American music, but getting vocal music into the mix here with song number 2 from a set of 3 songs by Osvaldo Golijov. This is called Lua Descolorida, Colorless Moon, with this beautiful lamenting style, with text by a poet from the 19th century named Rosalia de Castro. A performance from soprano Dawn Upshaw with pianist Gilbert Kalish.

That's the voice of soprano Dawn Upshaw with pianist Gilbert Kalish. It's called Lua Descolorida, Colorless Moon by Osvaldo Golijov on Classical WFMT. I have time for just one more piece of music before we shift to folk programming with a live folk stage coming up in just a few minutes. This is by Beata Moon. It's her piano fantasy performed by pianist Nancy Boston.

Nancy Boston performing the piano fantasy of Beata Moon. And within a minute or so, we have live music on Folk Stage for you to enjoy tonight. So do stay tuned here on Classical WFMT. That's coming up next.

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1: 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I'm Marilyn Ray Beyer, your host, and I have the great pleasure to welcome Louie Lou Lewis on his first visit to Folk Stage. 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Special thanks to Kopi Cafe in Andersonville for providing us with delicious fresh roast coffee for this event. Eric Arunas is our series audio engineer, and Adela Skavronsky handles production details. Now, you know, you can't walk down the street in Brooklyn, New York, without hearing the sounds of acoustic instruments. It's tough to stand out in that type of setting, but this week's Folk Stage artist has managed that neat trick. And he does it with three names. Louie Lou Lewis combines folk, jazz, and global music into his fresh songwriting, infused with his Caribbean heritage. Here's the best part. The focus is always on you. Please welcome Louie Lou Lewis.
2: Good evening, everyone. I'm so happy to be here. So thank y'all for being here in person. Thanks for being here listening on the radio. I'm going to share some original music with y'all. And I'm going to start off with a song that is about the hopeful search for love. It's called Looking for You.

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Since you're headed that way, won't you please take me? I said, yeah, come on along.

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Thank you. 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We went to Haiti, to their hometown of L'Asile. And there were a lot of us on this trip. There was about 30 of us on this trip. So where we went to stay, we quickly overwhelmed the water supply. So the water we needed for cooking, bathing, cleaning, we had to go and get it. And that is the most powerful memory I have from that trip. This is Gone to the Water. And I'd love it if you sang along with me.

Thank you. So this next tune I'm going to do is on my latest record, Moonlit Dream. And I had a dream when my sister was pregnant with my nephew. And I had a dream that we were chasing this little kid all around the house. And no one could catch him. No one could catch him. He was just too fast. And now he is 6 years old. And I wrote the song for him. I wrote the song for Michael. And with the theme of my album being the celebration of my Haitian roots and heritage and culture, I especially want to see those who are coming up in the generations to come see themselves in songs and stories and be proud of it. So this is called Peau Chocolat, which means chocolate skin. This is for Michael.

So here's a song. Well, believe it or not, I'm a very introverted person. And those who have known me for a while know this. But it's, I don't know, it's just so much easier for me to just stand up in front of people and sing songs. I don't know why. It's so much easier to do this than to just speak to people. So this is a song kind of about an introverted person. And this introverted person finds a friend. And this friend inspires them to stretch out and be themselves and take up space and be silly. This is, and actually the friend, I want to say, happens to be a monster. This is called Monstre de Saint-Rémy. And I dedicate it to all my friends who have inspired me to break out of my shell.

Thank you so much. Thank you. I'm gonna do a little tuning for these next couple songs. And actually, I was chatting with Eric, who's running sound. Thank you, Eric, for running sound. And he was telling me that the last person that was here had like this really nifty robot that tuned the guitar for them. Was anyone here for that? Yeah? I gotta get one of those. I heard it was really neat. But I'm doing it the old-fashioned way. And I usually bring two guitars with me, but I was not gonna chance that flying from Brooklyn. I will take the chance with one guitar, but not two. Okay. So this song I'd like to play for you next is a song that I wrote in reflection. This is a song to inspire resilience. That's what it's for. It came from a time where I was, you know, seeing the news as one does and just seeing how much war and violence there is around. And not only overseas, but in our own communities, not always so straight ahead violent, but in other ways violent. But it's about inspiring resilience in folks who are struggling. And also a reminder for those who are not struggling, and if they notice someone struggling, to do something about it. This one's called Billow.

Thank you. Cool. So this one, whenever I play it out, I like to say that this is a song about the state of things.

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1: Wait. Okay. I forgot about that part. Oh, I'm so glad to be here. Also, I want to encourage you all here in the studio and at home, if you feel like, you know, snapping your fingers, dancing around, please feel welcome, please. This next song I'm going to do is a song I wrote in honor of my grandmother. She's no longer here on this plane, but I like to bring her to shows. And because I have so many great memories with my grandmother, she lived with me and my family, and she helped raise my sister and I when we were little. And I'm a firm believer that those who go when we were little, and I'm a firm believer that

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So I guess when I play this song, think about some folks that you have that have passed on to the other side. They're with us still. And I like to bring Delian. I like to bring my grandmother to shows with me, especially the places where I've never been. So it's great that I can bring her here. And this is Delian.

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I'm very guilty of trying to be very overproductive. I'm sure I'm not the only one. And you know, sometimes you just gotta take a break, take it easy. And it's okay to rest and take it at a Sunday's pace.

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I'm just gonna chill. Now the day's as good as spent. Many tasks

0: Thank you all so much. So, when I'm not doing this, and also my breadwinning job, I help facilitate a little songwriting group. We're called the Imperfectionist Song Society. And what we do is we're pretty much an accountability group. We get together each week and we write to a prompt. And so like each week, depending on what day it starts, the prompt fairy leaves us an email with a week's prompt. And this song is inspired by that little workshop. And the prompt for this song is, so you're having a baby.
1: Congrats.

For the record, I do not have any children. Is the amount of emails I got congratulating me for when I released that song. But yes, but I am inspired because I have many friends with children who and my sister has children, and it's just that it's like experiencing their, you know, the joys and the hardship and the complexity of being a parent, especially a new parent. And it was cool to be there for my friends, and also for my nibblings and nephews and nieces, to have an Uncle Lou, you know? I'm a proud Uncle Lou. Let's do another song. This is another song inspired by my grandmother, Delian. I don't know how many of you did this when you were little, but when I was a kid, I used to try to do things without getting in trouble, especially saying curse words. I don't know if y'all did that. I did it. I did it as much as I could. And I just have this vivid memory of sitting at my kitchen table and my grandmother's cooking, and I just start drawing a picture, and I made this character up called Django Magua. That was his name. He had a huge head and a really tiny little body and a huge nose, and he lived by a lake. Can anyone guess which one it was? Lake Titicaca. So I would just say it as many times as I could, and I didn't get in trouble. Delian thought it was really funny. So here's a song about Django Magua, and it's about honoring the elders of the community and treasuring them.

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And you can snap your fingers, you can stomp your feet, you can feel free to do whatever you like. 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

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And this one

that focuses on support. I've got your back, you got my back, and together we can support our community. And this song has two really peculiar characters, a mango tree and a woven basket. This is Mango Song.

0: You have been taken on a musical journey with Louie Lou Lewis. His most recent album, Moonlit Dream, is available at his website, louieloulewis.com, where you can also keep track of his recordings and his touring. Eric Arunas is our series audio engineer. Adela Skowronski handled production details. Folkstage volunteers make it happen for us time after time. 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When you're in Andersonville, stop by Kopi Cafe and Boutique on Clark Street and for fresh roast coffee like we enjoyed tonight. 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

Hello, I'm Marilyn Ray Beyer. Welcome to the Midnight Special on Classical WFMT, made possible in part by Mr. and Mrs. Norman R. Bobbins, the Robert Thomas Bobbins Foundation, and an anonymous donor, brought to you from the Rene Crown Public Media Center. We are in the dog days of August, and we've got lots of songs about that.

They are the Heists, a husband and wife duo from Juneau, Alaska, and on their album From the Land of Rusted Dreams, they do the traditional Black Dog Blues, Dog Days of August, from terrific blues duo the late Cephas and Wiggins. Dog Days of August followed Dog Days, Amy Spies performing live on Folk Stage with Megan Palmer and John Erickson. Now we're going to a French idiom, which I cannot pronounce in French, but Zoe Lewis made a song out of When Dog Meets Wolf, a French idiom for twilight, when you can't tell a dog from a wolf.

0: Mary Gaucher wrote that thoughtful song with Beth Nielsen Chapman. Dark Enough to See the Stars is the title song from a 2022 album, with Jamie Harris on backing vocals and Fats Kaplan on pedal steel. Christine Collister from Great Britain takes on Bruce Coburn's Whole Night Sky, Nick Drake, the classic Black-Eyed Dog, and speaking of metaphor, When Dog Meets Wolf, a metaphor for twilight and what mysterious and dangerous things might happen at that moment, Zoe Lewis, Rotary Phone. Well, carrying on with our ideas about the dog days of summer, we've got Connie Calder with her family band performing live on Folk Stage. And this is a piece that doesn't get aired very often.
1: Well, she told us that this pre-concert was something that you wouldn't hear normally and might not hear tomorrow. So we decided to start with a song. We're going to start with another song that we normally start with. And then I thought, wait a minute, no. We're going to start with something that you'd never hear unless it was requested or there was a small, tiny human in the front row. This is from this is from a book I have called A Poodle in Paris. And I love it because I get to actually put on my French voice that I love so well. That kind of the voice that says lingerie, you know, that kind of thing, that kind of voice. And it came out of me, of course, when my kids were little, I would imagine that perhaps dogs had a secret life. Perhaps they are right now in their own little studio listening to their favorite, you know, folk singer, dog folk singer, Céline Bichon or something like that, and Alanis Morissette, or perhaps and perhaps they're drinking little cocktails out of glasses shaped like toilets. Anyway, so I imagine if they had their secret life, of course, there would be a... I saw this standard red poodle sitting in a sports car at the Vancouver Ferry. And she was just, like, unbelievable. She was white, white standard red poodle. She was all coiffed. She had everything. She'd just stand there and watched us go by as if dare to talk to me in my sports car. So that became the image for my poodle in Paris.

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And the way she could prance in a can-can dance could bring a Dalmatian to its knees. And every dachshund and terrier and corgi would beg for each encore she'd allow. And every Bouvier would fight to get a place Saturday night at a club they called Le Bow Wow. This is the dance portion.

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0: 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We do not seem to need too much more. Or as Aces will say, if you love where you are, what are you hurrying for?
1: What are you hurrying for?
2: My dog Charger was one of those big, goofy dogs that carries a log around all day. A mutt with claims to all 7 dog groups. You know, the kind of dog that would have joined the army for the food. He never saved my life, or if he did, he never let on that he had. But when he passed away, man, I grieved buckets. So when my girlfriend Mary said she found a puppy, I told her, I'm not ready, Mary. Nevertheless, there stood Fafner, a dachshund, a wiener dog. I looked at the floor next to him. I says, who did that? Oh, she says, it looks like he had a little accident. I look around the house and there's more accidents than a liquor store parking lot. I look at Fafner, and I know you're not supposed to anthropomorphize dogs, but that face was definitely Lutheran guilt. Mary says, he's special. He's a show dog. He has papers and everything. A show dog? No, my mind flashes to those dogs that resemble cleaning implements, perfume, powdered and pampered dogs the color of marshmallows and a box of Lucky Charms. I remember seeing a bumper sticker once that read, please don't tell my mother you saw me at a dog show. She thinks I play piano at a whorehouse. Mary says, why don't you get to know him? So Fafner and I go out for a walk, and I learn when people see a dachshund, they have to yell, a wiener dog, like a rainbow, a Shriner, a shooting star, a clown, a nudist colony, busloads of children going by, a wiener dog. And as we pass my local motorcycle coffee shop, I am waiting for the taunts and jeers, references to Fafner as foodstuffs for their larger dogs, when a leather-clad man named Zach steps up and says, nice dog. I say, what? Yeah, he says, that's a good-looking dog. Really? Yeah, good confirmation. Huh, yeah, and he says, and there's nothing that'll go through a sack full of rats faster than a dachshund. Wow, now the guys are looking with new reverence, and I decide it's best to get Fafner out of there before one of them says, hey, I happen to have a sack full of rats at home. When I get home, I ask Mary, hey, Mary, when is that next dog show? And before you know it, I got more leashes than belts. I got a house full of wiener dog doormats, gravy boats, knick-knack, bric-a-brac, call me what you will, but when I put on a pair of pants, there is liver in one pocket and plastic bags in another. I gotta admit, I got it bad, but it is not entirely my fault. Dogs have been an intricate part of our culture from the mother of Romulus and Remus to Scooby-Doo. To some extent, they're our creation. We've bred them to carry our burdens, guard our loved ones, hunt, herd, entertain. In ancient Egypt, the white on the chest of the pharaoh hound was encouraged to reflect the light of the moon for hunting at night. Long ears and wrinkles of bloodhounds are designed to hold scent.

0: Some dogs were bred to keep queens warm on cold nights. Chihuahuas, much misunderstood by our culture, were revered by the Aztecs to lead you across the great river that divides this life from the hereafter. In a very deep place, I feel that's where Charger waits for me now, in the smoking lounge, hanging out with a bunch of Chihuahuas. I remember a little prayer that goes, "Please, Lord, make me the man my dog thinks I am." Ain't it the truth? When the world turned on Nixon, he turned to checkers. We can learn a lot from dogs. Loyalty, how to properly welcome someone home. There's words in the American Kennel Club show manual. They refer to dachshunds, but I think they are words to live by. It says, "Scars achieved in battle will not count against contestants." Now that's got to make you feel better about yourself.
1: Superb storyteller from the Twin Cities, Kevin Kling, and his tale of dogs, Dan Pelletier's story of Aces the dog, and the hilarious Connie Calder with her husband, Paul, and son, Gabriel, live on Folk Stage in 2024, A Poodle in Paris. I'm Marilyn Ray Beyer. This is the Midnight Special. Music lovers around the world are mourning the sudden loss of Glenn Hansard from Dublin, an award-winning songwriter who died in a motorcycle accident. We have a few songs to mark his passing, including one that he co-wrote with Martha Wainwright.

letters, a fortune and fame, drink out of silver on their own private trains. While out in the night, men without names

Glenn Hansard, who died in a single motorcycle crash after an evening at a traditional Irish session at one of his favorite pubs in Ireland, will always be remembered for his many gifts. We heard Glenn Hansard, This Gift, from his Rhythm and Repose album. Josh Ritter, whose career was launched by Glenn Hansard and the Frames, stars in The Crown from the album Heaven or Someplace as Nice. We heard Celtic Thunder with his famous Oscar-winning song Falling Slowly. And Martha Wainwright co-wrote with Glenn Hansard the song One of Us from her 2016 album Goodnight City. And Godspeed, Glenn Hansard.

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Over the last four decades, Bela Fleck has made a point of boldly going where no banjo player has gone before, a musical journey that has earned him 19 Grammys. Tickets are on sale now. 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

0: the wonderfully talented songwriter from Virginia, Jesse Harper, and his cover band, Love Cannon, covering the Buggles' 1979 hit, Video Killed the Radio Star, and we heard a live performance of Gina Forsyth from 2014 singing about wishing she could be a radio star. Why those two songs today? Well, because 45 years ago, MTV was launched on August 1st. We're going to have a tribute to the 95th birthday of Ramblin' Jack Elliott later on this hour. Whether you're a beginner or the best on the block, there's a place and a class for you at Old Town School of Folk Music. 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As we're looking into songs about the dog days of August and Sirius, the black dog, the dog star, I did a little reading and I discovered that none other than Homer included many references to Sirius, the dog star, in his poems, The Iliad and The Odyssey. So I thought, well, let's delve into some Greek literature. Here's Kevin Burke.
1: Come and sit down a while, and I'll sing you some praises, recall faded glories and honor the dead. And I hope that a smile will crack all of your faces, and care and all worry escape from your head. I'll tell of some lads of exceptional quality, all of them geniuses truly unique, and a gambler who bet the last bill in his wallet would wager I sing of the classical Greek. For philosophy mighty and pure cogitation, there's none to compare with the classical Greek. If thinking were drinking and jollification, an ocean of booze would have lasted a week. Democritus, Plato, and good old Pythagoras, Socrates, Zeno, Protagoras too. Don't forget Aristotle, his blood should be bottled, for play to the whole philosophical crew. Now Homer composed a poetical portion, a versification the best in the world. He juxtaposed Greeks and athletical Trojans, and to the equation he added a girl. He called it the Iliad, rhyming until he had filled up his brain and a 10-gallon hat. When he started the Odyssey, for instance, my God, is he going to remember a mouthful like that? Hippocrates, surely the first of physicians, gave medical science a shot in the arm. A doctor, he said, must obey one condition, whatever you do, don't you do any harm. His mother was pleased by his fine occupation, his fortune applauded by folks far and near. But he secretly grieved that his earthly duration preceded the golf club by 2,000 years. Three cheers for this classical civilization, may songs in its honor forever be sung. May each singer be granted a standing ovation and glorification from each leather lung. An age of pure golden reflected their brilliance, but soon we are told the whole joint went to pot. For the genius infected these Greeks by the millions, not one MBA graced the whole sorry lot.

With all the hubbub over the new movie of the Odyssey, I wanted to share a couple of songs with you. Fendrick and Peck from Wisconsin, Odysseus, and a send-up of All Those Classical Greeks by Mark Graham with Kevin Burke and Open House. Here are some ideas for taking in a live performance during the Dog Days of August. Tomorrow, Sunday, August 2nd, Jenny Benneman officiates the Church of the Singer-Songwriters at Friendly Bar in Berwyn at 10 a.m. Details at friendlymusic.community. 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August 7th through the 9th, the White Oak Festival in Dodgeville, Wisconsin features workshops, jams, an art show, guided stargazing with artists like Jenny and Robin Benneman, Chris Walls, Victoria Storm, the Henhouse Prowlers, Jonas Friddle, and many others to benefit the Savannah Sanctuary. 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Tickets are going fast at steppenwolf.org/what's-on. Looking ahead, standing room only for Chris Smither at Space in Evanston on Wednesday, August 13th. Further out, Thursday, August 20th through the 22nd, Old Town School of Folk Music hosts the Fretboard Summit.
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You name them, they're going to be there. 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When you go to a show you've heard about here, let the venue and the artist know where you heard about it on the Midnight Special. 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And kudos to volunteer Steve Brandt for all of his help compiling these listings. I'm Marilyn Ray Beyer, along with you out there, saying happy 95th birthday to Ramblin' Jack Elliott. Here's an excerpt from an interview when Studs Terkel spoke with a dewy-eyed 30-year-old Jack Elliott.

Jack Elliott is our guest. Jack Elliott, the singer, guitar at his lap. This, you might say, is his theme song, for Jack Elliott, whom I haven't met and have heard about for years, has been rambling all over the world, and this is Woody's song he sings, and more of Woody and of Jack as we hear him rambling some more.

0: For every peach that's a hungry mouth, only Woody Guthrie could have written a lyric of that sort. When we think of you, Jack, immediately, I know this is one of the crosses you bear. I say, Jack Elliott, he's another Woody Guthrie, the protege of Woody, yet we know you're Jack Elliott individual. What of you, Jack, and the songs you've been singing in relation to the life you've been living, you know? Did your interest as a singer, the man with the guitar, begin with your meeting Woody?
1: No, I was playing the guitar for 4 or 5 years before I met Woody, and busking around the country, singing in cafes and bars for pennies, nickels, and dimes. Mostly just hillbilly songs, you know, like Wabash Cannonball, songs like that. But I was most excited and moved when I heard Woody Guthrie's music and his songs, and that really hit me.
0: Perhaps as we make this a free and easy conversation, Jack, all your adventures, musically and otherwise, everything in relation to music, you say the exciting experience began in the meeting with Woody. Was this, did you meet Woody out east or in the southwest? Or?
1: I met him in New York. He's living in New York.
0: After he left Oklahoma.
1: Mm-hmm. This is about 1950, 51.
0: What is it about Woody? What is it about Woody that attracted you?
1: He speaks the truth no matter what, like nobody I ever met before. And in such an undeniable fashion, it really just hits you. He's got a most superb way of telling the truth. It just knocks you flat.
0: What of you, Jack? Aside from your being with Woody, close to him, meeting... You yourself, did rodeo work, you did cowboy work too, didn't you?
1: A little bit, yeah. As a kid, I started riding saddle bronks, bareback horses mainly. Well, saddle bronks are too rough.
0: The cowboy has always been associated with lonesomeness, loneliness.
1: Mm.
0: And what are the cowboy...
1: Good thing, too, in this day and age.
0: You say good
1: Not
0: thing?
1: Not enough loneliness going on around.
0: Well, tell me.
1: I mean, well, there's a lot of loneliness right here, and probably right here in Chicago. I know New York is one of the loneliest places I've ever seen. I want to get back west a little bit, just for a breather.
0: Any song comes to mind? You mentioned Montana and Wyoming, cow country, too. What are some of those that occur to you, or one?
1: Riding Old Paint.
0: Why not?
1: Get this old get box and tune.
0: Old Paint is pretty much accepted, isn't it? Old Paint itself, the song.
1: Goodbye, Old Paint,
0: yeah.
1: I'm leaving Cheyenne.
0: Yeah, that's pretty much accepted as an authentic cowboy song, isn't it?
1: I guess so. I think so.
0: Old Paint, why paint? Paint the nature of the horse?
1: It's a color.
0: Paint, the color of the horse.
1: Black, brown, and white.
0: Mm-hmm.
1: Isn't that interesting now?
0: Black, brown, and white.
1: Yeah, that's the color of a paint horse.
0: That's also Big Bill's number, isn't it?
1: Sure is. Black, white, and brown. Pinto. Paint's another name for pinto.
0: I see. Oh, I see. It's a pinto and paint, the same word.
1: Pinto is the Spanish word for paint.
0: I see.

0: Jack, what of this is the cowboy aspect of your life. And then I know that the opening song, your theme, rambling song, this is part of your life. What are the other parts, though? Europe? You spent a number of years in Europe, didn't you?
1: Yeah, I was touring around Europe for 5 years. Trains, hitchhiking, motorcycle, motor scooters. What? Old beat-up ambulance converted into a wagon.
0: What were some of the songs you sang there and the reactions?
1: The Mule Skinner Blues.
0: Mule Skinner Blues.
1: Was one, and...
0: Buffalo Skinner, too.
1: Buffalo Skinner's, there's a song.
0: Buffalo Skinner. That's the one to which Sandberg was referring when he heard John Lomax first sing it. The story. Here's a story. Now, Buffalo Skinner, I remember hearing Woody do it, and this is Jack Elliott now. Buffalo Skinner, from the very beginning, you know there's a... You have that feeling, don't you, of a tragedy impending.
1: Yeah. I do this song in Woody's style. I do his version of it.
0: I love that.
1: It's got a very, very pretty tune, the other version of it that I've heard, too.
0: I love the bite.
1: I like the pretty version, too, but I prefer Woody's. Come on, you old-time cowboys, and listen to my

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Well, me being out of work right then, to the drover I did say, it's going out on the buffalo road depends upon your pay. But if you pay good wages, transportation to and fro,

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Our trip, it was a pleasant one, as we hit the westward road.

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0: And Jack Elliott, this has been a very pleasant and full morning. 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
1: Yeah.
0: You've got to head west.
1: Mm-hmm.
0: And you've offered us the music of Woody, of yourself, and of America generally. Maybe you signed on with the Rambling Blues. What say we sort of say goodbye with that too, Jack?
1: It's a good idea.
0: And good luck to you. Best of luck to you, Jack.
1: Thank you. I wish I didn't have to be shoving off so fast. I'm having a hurry to get back west. It's a good idea.
0: And good luck to you. Best of luck to you, Jack.
1: Thank you. I wish I didn't have to be shoving off so fast.

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Rock Island train leaving out of New Orleans. 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And here's what he gonna say.

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DFX manifest. 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

0: First time I came to Toronto, Ian drove me up there. I had a gig at a little place on Avenue Road. I believe it was called the Purple Onion. And Ian drove me up there in my Bell telephone repair truck from New York. And he had an apartment, I think it was on Yonge Street, or overlooking Yonge Street. Yeah, I remember he kept a saddle in the apartment. It was more like being in a bunkhouse. It seemed like if we weren't around horses, we made sure that horses were present in spirit.
1: As you may know, Ramblin' Jack Elliott was born Elliott Adnepose in New York City. Not a cowboy until he decided to become one. There he's remembering his close friendship with Ian Tyson. We heard Jack Elliott's version of Ian Tyson's Will James from the South Coast album. And going all the way back to 1957, Ramblin' Jack Elliott rendering the Rock Island Line. We heard the interview with music by Studs Terkel with Ramblin' Jack Elliott, recorded on April Fool's Day, 1961. Jack Elliott was born on August 1, 1931. Also born on August 1st, our son, Andy Beyer. And when he was six, I brought he and his sister to Club Passim in Harvard Square to see Ramblin' Jack, and he was fascinated. After the show, Andy stood there and stared up into Ramblin' Jack's face and said, "Are you a real cowboy?" Ramblin' Jack took his cowboy hat off, placed it on Andy's head, and said, "Yes, I am, and now you are too." Happy birthday, Ramblin' Jack, at 95. 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

Chris Villillo's project Forgottonia, all about small towns that were lost. Oh, how Chris Villillo does love to write about small town life. We heard from Simon and Garfunkel, My Little Town, and Souls Lost in the Dark. That's from the Lux Umbra album by the duo, well, actually a trio, South for Winter, who are playing in the area this week. On the Midnight Special, I'm Marilyn Ray Byer.

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1: Hi, and welcome to Whose Pet Is This? Tonight's contestant is Claire from Guildford. She's a 29-year-old working mum, and she's still got a great body. Got any pets yourself, Claire?
2: No.
1: Great. You know the rules, Claire. We're going to bring out a mystery pet, and you have two yes or no answer questions to help you guess whose pet this is. If you guess correctly, you'll win a whole year's free electricity. Do you like electricity, Claire?
2: I think so.
1: Of course you do. Who doesn't? I like you, Claire. Do you want to kiss me? Should we kiss? Okay, bring out the first mystery pet. Here he is, Claire. He's a 2-year-old Jack Russell called Trumps, and here's a hint for you, he's been castrated. Okay, Claire, we don't want him to give you any clues with his eyes, so let's blindfold him and spin him round. Right, your first question, please, Claire. And remember, I can only give yes or no answers.
2: Is the pet's owner someone famous?
1: Good question, Claire. No. Your second and final question, please, Claire.
2: Is the pet's owner someone I know?
1: Ooh, is it someone you know? Good. No. So, Claire, for a year's free electricity, whose pet is this? Come on, Claire.
2: It's impossible.
1: Take a guess, Claire.
2: I'll never guess.
1: I'm going to have to press you for an answer.
2: Is it?
1: Yes.
2: Anthony Daniels?
1: Is it Anthony Daniels?
2: Is it Anthony Daniels?
1: C-3PO from Star Wars?
2: No, a different one. Is it him?
1: God, I hope so. I hope you're right, Claire. You seem fun. You can kiss me if you want. I won't be offended. Okay, let's spin the dog down. Take off the blindfold. Wipe away that sick. And now, Trumps, will you please tell us whose pet you are? Oh, unlucky, Claire. Really close and yet completely wrong. So unfortunately, that year's worth of free electricity will instead go to Trumps through his brain. Look at him go. Join us again next week for another impossible edition of Whose Pet Is This?
2: There's no way I could have guessed.
1: Shut up and kiss me, Claire. It's your last chance.
3: Thank you all for coming. Well, today we completed our exhaustive search thanks to a $4 trillion Kickstarter account set up as a joke by some American students. We have completely drained the lock, and I can now definitely tell you that yes, there was a Loch Ness monster, and as a result of the complete destruction of its natural habitat, it is now dead.
1: How big was it?
3: About the size of 3 Nissan Micras, which we also found in the loch.
4: Was it definitely a monster?
3: Yes, it was a one-off example of an otherwise unknown species similar to a plesiosaur. But please don't worry, just to reiterate, it was killed as a result of the searching process.
2: Do you think the mystery of the Loch Ness monster will ever be laid to rest?
3: I can see you've arrived late. as I said, the mystery of the Loch Ness monster has finally been laid to rest. Yes, there was one, a small one, and no, there isn't any more. And now, if you'll excuse me, ladies and gentlemen, I need to start refilling the lock. Apparently it's going to take about 35,000 years.
5: One, two, ready.

Some monsters are real, aren't they? That's Tips and Obermiller, Fresh Hell, from a fresh album of theirs called Little Kid Heart, their 2026 release. From Uncle Bonsai, who were on hiatus for a while but are out touring again now, that goes back to the Family Feast album, The Monster in the Closet, and Hoof and Mouth, the title tune from an album by Kevin Burke and Open House with their friend harmonica virtuoso Mark Graham. David Mitchell and Robert Webb featuring Olivia Colman on Whose Pet Is This? The Mystery of the Loch Ness Monster. Well, some monsters, mythical and metaphorical, have wings.

floaty dreams go beep beep. 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So much heat, so little food. You're as good as dead if you stop to brood. So don't you be moody or making a tragedy. All that you need is a brand new gadget. 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

beside the Chautauqua hawk is a bird who needs to speak, known as the Airfobeak, the mighty Airfobeak, who warns me, Airfobeak, Airfobeak, Airfobeak, Airfobeak, Airfobeak, Airfobeak, Airfobeak, 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

0: question.
1: Lou and Peter Berryman singing of the Jerdain bird and other fantastical fowl in The Dupsha Dove on their live album House Concert. From Zoe Mulford, we heard the title song from her album Coyote Wings. And we go back to 1992 for Richard Meyer's The Black Swan. Maya DeVitry was part of a group called The Stray Birds for quite some time. She has a 2026 solo album called All My Faith, and she's going to launch us into the last half hour of the show with Coin in Your Soul. Here's Maya DeVitry.

Among Chicago's finest songwriters, Jeff Tweedy is a serial collaborator, so to speak. He had much success with the band Uncle Tupelo, of course Wilco as well. He's collaborated with Trampled by Turtles for a 2026 single, Love is Everywhere. The late Jill Sobule, Nothing Natural, as in nothing natural can ever keep us apart. And Maya DeVitri, Coin in Your Soul. Will you find it? All My Faith is her 2026 album. I'm Marilyn Ray Beyer. We've got the Milk Carton Kids, Joey Ryan and Kenneth Pattingale, looking for My Place Among the Stones.

Nashville singer-songwriter Jeff Black has been through some ups and downs in his life and always seems to come out on the bright side. From his 2020 album, A Walk in the Sun, How to Save the World. And Let It Out Again, that's from Ryan Burns and the Vocal Ghosts. They'll release an album in the fall of 2026 called Just Keep Growing. We heard from the Milk Carton Kids, My Place Among the Stones, from their 2026 album, Lost Cause, Lover Fool. And so we close another edition of the Midnight Special, made possible in part by the generous support of Mr. and Mrs. Norman R. Bobbins, the Robert Thomas Bobbins Foundation, and an anonymous donor. I invite you to meet me here again next week for the Midnight Special, and if your soul needs a bit of refreshment until then, think back on this song from Laura Love, I Still Believe.

0: 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I'm Marilyn Ray Beyer. Meet me right here next Saturday at 9 p.m. for folk music and fun aboard the Midnight Special. Be good to yourself until then. Now, here's Peter Vandegraff with Music Through the Night on WFMT.
1: I'm thrilled you could join me, particularly as we're going to listen to some music by my own favorite composer, Joseph Haydn. Coming up in just a few minutes, it will be his first violin concerto. Something else for violin right now by Henryk Wieniawski, his Polonaise Brillante, Marat Bisengaliev, his violinist.

Marat Bisangalia, violin, John Linehan, piano, and that Polonaise Brillante by Henryk Wieniawski. Before we get to some Latin American dances, we have this by Josef Haydn. Rainer Kuchel plays violin with the Austro-Hungarian Haydn Orchestra, a group which, by the way, performs and records in the very hall where Haydn himself conducted many premieres and performances of his works at Eisenstadt in Austria. Adam Fischer is the conductor. This is the first violin concerto, the C major by Josef Haydn.

The violinist was Rainer Kuchel, joined by the Austro-Hungarian Haydn Orchestra, directed by Adam Fischer, and music by their namesake, performed there, Joseph Haydn, and his first violin concerto. We have some Latin American dances ahead, and I thought we'd tie the Haydn concerto in with the dances yet to come with a Haydn dance. This is one of his Catherine dances with the Boskovsky Ensemble.

The fourth of the Catherine Dances, Katharinentänze by Joseph Haydn, Willy Waskowski with his ensemble. Latin American dances now. We're going to begin with a collection of Panamanian dances. There are four of them in all, and they're based on folk themes collected by a violinist and composer named Elizabeth Waldo, whose string quartet gave the premiere of this work. This recording is with the Oregon String Quartet, the Danzas de Panama by American William Grant Still.

That was the Oregon String Quartet performing music by the American composer, or arranged by the American composer, William Grant Still, from 1948, the Danzas de Panama, Panamanian dances. More Latin American dances as we hear the Afro-Cuban dances by Cuban composer Ernesto Lecuona. There are six of them in all. And we hear them played by pianist Thomas Torino.

from his recordings of all the piano pieces by that composer of Malagueña, Ernesto Lecuona, Cuban composer. Thomas Torino played the Danzas Afro-Cubanas, the Afro-Cuban dances, six of them all told. This is a dance by another Cuban composer, Leo Brouwer.

Stephen Novacek played the guitar. That is music of Leo Brouwer, the Danza Característica, characteristic dance of 1957. 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This is a weekend edition of WFMT Through the Night, and I invite you to stay tuned ahead for lots more music. Peter Van de Graaff here, and we have some Haydn to enjoy. We'll be listening to Michael Haydn String Quintet, and something right now which was long attributed to his older and better-known brother, Joseph Haydn, but now it's thought to be by one Roman Hofstetter, famous serenade from a quartet, as recorded not by a quartet here, but by a full complement of strings, the Guildhall String Ensemble.

Guildhall String Ensemble and the Serenade by Hofstetter. Peter Van de Graaff speaking. We're going to go to India for some music later on and listen right now to music by a composer who, perhaps if he hadn't been the younger brother of one of history's greatest composers, we would be hearing his music more, although it is quite often recorded and performed. Michael Haydn, younger brother of Joseph Haydn. This is a string quintet in G major performed by a period instrument group called L'Archibudelli.

As you heard there, composer Michael Haydn was certainly no slouch, although considerably less well-known than his older brother Joseph Haydn. That was Michael Haydn's G major string quintet performed by Larky Budelli. Here is, before we go to India for a couple of pieces, some music by a late 18th, early 19th century guitarist composer named Napoleon Coste. We listen to the great guitarist Andres Segovia perform this little study in G minor.

those who know the name Napoleon Coste are either guitarists themselves or love guitar music, as that's, I think, all he wrote for was just his own instrument. That was Andre Segovia with a study in G minor. To India now for a couple of compositions, one by a Frenchman, this one by an English composer. It's a symphonic poem written in 1903 called Indra, based on the Indian legend of the god of the heavens, rain and storm, and his conflict with a demon. The demon is eventually defeated by Indra through the help of Vishnu, and the drought caused by the earlier victory of Vritra is brought to an end as rain falls again. This is music of Gustav Holst with the Ulster Orchestra, conducted by Joanne Folletta.

It's one of several works by the British composer Gustav Holst inspired by Indian sources of one kind or another. That's the symphonic poem called Indra, written in 1903 based on the Indian legend of the god of the heavens of rain and storm, and the rain falling at the end there to end a drought. That was the Ulster Orchestra. The conductor was Joanne Faletta. Let's hear some more from India. This is a little ballet music, actually the ballet music, from the opera Lakme by Léo Delibes. It was a great vogue in the late 19th century in France for things of the East, Middle or Central East. And this ballet music from Lakme is played by the Cincinnati Pops Orchestra. The conductor here is Eric Kunzel.

In 19th century Paris, every opera had to have a ballet included, and that was the ballet music written for the Indian-inspired opera by Léo Delibes called Lakmé. And we heard the Cincinnati Pops Orchestra, and our conductor was Eric Kunzel. From the same place and time, this is also an Indian-inspired piece by a French composer. It's by Ernest Chausson, written in 1880, text by Théophile Gautier. It's called Les Papillons, or Butterflies, but it makes reference to the Bayadères, who were the dancers in the Indian temples. Singing this is Anne Murray with pianist Graham Johnson.

One of the songs of Ernest Chausson, sung by Anne Murray with Graham Johnson at the piano. In fact, his very first song, it's called Des Papillons, or Butterflies. 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Stay tuned for more music. Before we get to two violin concertos, one by Vivaldi in a moment, here is a trio sonata by Arcangelo Corelli.

Members of Accademia Bizantina with that trio sonata by Arcangelo Corelli. I'm Peter Van de Graaff. It'll be my pleasure to present for you here a couple of violin concertos, very different works from each other. One written in 1938 by Ernest Bloch, and this one of the hundreds composed by Vivaldi. Bloch just wrote one. Vivaldi was perhaps the most prolific of all composers of violin concertos. This is from his collection known as La Cetra, Opus 9. It's the first of the set in C major. Simon Standage solos with the Academy of Ancient Music, led by Christopher Hogwood.

Simon Standage, violin, the Academy of Ancient Music, Christopher Hogwood, the conductor, and that music by Antonio Vivaldi, the first of the violin concertos known as La Cetra, Opus 9. And a bit more by Vivaldi before we hear another violin concerto, very different from what we just heard. It will be Ernest Bloch's only concerto from 1938. Right now, Suzy LeBlanc and Teatro Lirico with this setting of a single word by Vivaldi, Alleluia.

Suzy LeBlanc sang with Teatro Lirico, and that's Alleluia from a motet by Vivaldi. Our next violin concerto is the only one written by Ernest Bloch, the Swiss composer born in 1880. This dates from 1938, and we're going to hear it recorded now from a 1961 recording with Roman Totenberg and the Vienna State Opera Orchestra led by Vladimir Golschmann.

Roman Totenberg, the violinist, Vladimir Golschmann, the conductor, the Vienna State Opera Orchestra. That is from 1938 by Ernest Bloch, and it is his only violin concerto. Bloch, Swiss-born, but he fled to the United States in 1938 because of anti-Semitism in Europe, and wrote that here. This now is the Athena Ensemble and an intermezzo for Winds by Sir Edward Elgar.

The Athena Ensemble with that little intermezzo for Winds by Sir Edward Elgar. For some reason, we don't know why, he called that Nancy. 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This is a weekend edition of WFMT Through the Night, and I invite you to stay tuned ahead for lots more music. Peter Van de Graaff here with two of the greatest hits from the German Baroque. Let's begin with the Pachelbel Canon and Gigue, played by Tafelmusik, led by Jean Lehmann.

Tafelmusik and director Jean Lehmann with that music of Johann Pachelbel, the oh-so-famous Canon and Gigue in D. Very famous work by Johann Sebastian Bach for you here. And then a rarity, a very interesting work of Edvard Grieg. He wrote a symphony early in his life. He tried to suppress it and not allow its publication, but after he died, it was re-examined and sought and seen to be quite a fine work. And we're going to hear that, Symphony in C Minor by Grieg. But here, first of all, is Gustav Leonhardt and Friends with Bach's Third Brandenburg Concerto.

Gustav Leonhardt and several Dutch friends, primarily Dutch musicians there, with Bach's third Brandenburg Concerto. Stay tuned. Quite a surprise from the pen of Edvard Grieg in a few minutes, a couple minutes actually. Here's Canadian Brass with this a little allegro from Handel.

Allegro by Handel, performed by Canadian Brass. When Edvard Grieg was a young man, well, a teenager really, he was 15 years old, he went to the Leipzig Conservatory to study, stayed there for 4 years. While there, the Danish composer Niels Gade suggested to Grieg that he write a symphony, and Grieg did so, very successfully performed by the Leipzig Gewandhaus Orchestra in its premiere. But then Grieg went on to write other things in other styles, and he wrote at one point, "On the score must never be performed." Well, after he died, it was finally performed in 1981. Here's a recording of this early and only symphony in C minor by Grieg, Okokamu, and the Gothenburg Symphony.

Quite an early composition. It may surprise you if you tune in the middle of that to find out who wrote that. Edvard Grieg in 1863. He was about 20 years old when he wrote that symphony in C minor. He suppressed the work. He wrote across the score, "Must never be performed." But in 1981, it was resurrected and here recorded by the Gothenburg Symphony and Okokamu. It was Niels Gade, the Danish composer, who encouraged Grieg to write the work, and it was given its premiere, and very successfully, by the Leipzig Gewandhausorchester. But then Grieg changed his style and thought that maybe that shouldn't be performed as representative of his work. Here is a pastorale by Liszt, played by Joseph Villa.

Pastoral by Liszt, played by Joseph Villa. 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Good to be with you. Peter Van de Graaff here with some French music for you for a little while. Let's begin with a very, very famous composition by Maurice Ravel before we turn to Satie and Poulenc and the two join together. This is an arrangement for flute and harp of originally a piano piece by Ravel called The Pavane for a Dead Princess. Marcus Klinko and Benoit Fromanger perform it.

Marcus Klinko and Benoit Fromanger with that arrangement of the Pavane for a Dead Princess by Maurice Ravel. By all means, do feel free to stay tuned with me. I have some music for you to enjoy. It's by Satie and by a man who was greatly attracted to and influenced by the music of Satie, Francis Poulenc. In fact, we're going to listen to Poulenc's orchestration of a couple of preludes by Erik Satie in just a bit. But first, let's hear some Satie himself. One of his ridiculous titles, it's called Aperçu désagréable, Disagreeable Perceptions, for piano four hands from 1908. There's a pastoral, a chorale, and a fugue. And we hear two pianists, Aldo Ciccolini and Gabriele Tacchino.

Disagreeable Perceptions for Piano Four Hands, one of the absurd titles given works by Eric Satie, who wrote that. Aldo Ciccolini and Gabriel Tacchino were the pianists. Now we have Francis Poulenc's orchestration of two posthumous preludes by Eric Satie. And this is John Lansbury to conduct the orchestra of Royal Opera House Covent Garden.

two posthumous preludes by Erik Satie, orchestrated by Francis Poulenc. John Lansbury conducting the orchestra of Royal Opera House Covent Garden. Let's hear now some music by Poulenc himself, as we have James Campbell, clarinet, and friends in three perpetual movements.

It's a piece that's been arranged a number of times, called Trois Mouvements Perpétuels, Three Perpetual Movements by Francis Poulenc. And the clarinetist was James Campbell with a number of friends, including the Allegri String Quartet. Here's a pastorale by Poulenc.

Pastorale by Poulenc with the French National Orchestra, directed by Charles Dutoit. It's our privilege and pleasure to hear some music now by a composer born in Liechtenstein in 1839. And if you've heard of him, you're more than likely either an organist or a sacred music singer or conductor. His name is Josef Rheinberger, very prolific composer, and yet he only wrote one piano concerto, which we're about to hear. He had a very interesting career. Although his style is said to more closely represent that of Brahms, he actually assisted in the preparation of the first performances of Wagner's Tristan und Isolde and Meistersinger. This is Michael Ponti, pianist, with the Berlin Symphony, Volker Schmidt-Gartenbach, the conductor, and Josef Rheinberger's piano concerto.

That's the piano concerto by the Liechtensteinian-born composer Josef Rheinberger, who was active in Munich for most of his career. Michael Ponti heard with the Berlin Symphony led by Volker Schmidt Gertenbach. And from that 19th century music from Liechtenstein, we have this 20th century piece, 1953 to be exact, from Hungary. And it's the sixth and last of the Bagatelles, or Trifles for Wind Quintet by György Ligeti.

Carol Winsence, William Bennett, Anthony McGill, Dennis Godburn, William Vermeulen, all performing that Bagatelle by Ligeti. 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This is a weekend edition of WFMT Through the Night, and I invite you to stay tuned ahead for lots more music. We're going to feature, why not, the marimba. Let's begin with this, which is the only movement included from a marimba concertino by the American composer Paul Creston. Charles Owen plays marimba with the Philadelphia Orchestra, directed by Eugene Ormandy.

Charles Owen played the marimba with the Philadelphia Orchestra directed by Eugene Ormandy. And we listened there to the very first movement, the only movement included on this particular recording, of the Marimba Concerto, or Concertino, really, a little concerto by the American composer Paul Creston. With a few compositions, we're featuring the marimba here, a xylophone-like instrument, although each of the little notes are wood instead of metal. This is an interesting duo made up of harp and marimba. It must be unique in music. It's called the duo arparimba, and they perform here three little dialogues which were written for this combination of marimba and harp by Jean-Michel Damaz.

That was the duo Arparimba, very unusual combination of harp and marimba, performing the Little Dialogues, written for that combination, that's not a transcription, by Jean-Michel Damaz. Marimba as well. This is Evelyn Glennie performing a transcription of The Swan from The Carnival of the Animals by Saint-Saëns.

That was Evelyn Glennie playing the marimba in that famous music by Camille Saint-Saëns, The Swan from The Carnival of the Animals. Let's hear some more by Camille Saint-Saëns. This is not a transcription now. This is as it was originally intended. It's called Le Rouet d'Onfal, Onfal's Spinning Wheel. And this is a story of feminine seduction and the triumphant struggle of weakness against force. The legend of Onfal's Spinning Wheel, told here musically by Saint-Saëns. This is the Malmö Symphony led by Marc Soustrot.

symphonic poem by Camille Saint-Saëns called Omphale's Spinning Wheel, and a performance by the Malmö Symphony Orchestra directed by Mark Sustrow. This is a folk song called Dunya the Spinner. It's a traditional Russian tune.

Dunya the Spinner. That's the state Siberian chorus and soloists, or orchestra and soloists, traditional Russian music. We're going to hear some Russian ballet music right now. This is from one of the great ballets of Sergei Prokofiev, Romeo and Juliet, after Shakespeare, of course. We're going to listen to the Suite Number 1, which he derived from that larger work, and the performance is by Mstislav Rostropovich and the National Symphony Orchestra of Washington, D.C.

Suite number 1, drawn from the ballet music by Sergei Prokofiev after Shakespeare, Romeo and Juliet. That was a performance by a man who knew Prokofiev well, Mstislav Rostropovich. He conducted the National Symphony. At one point, Sergei Prokofiev made transcriptions for solo piano of various pieces from the ballet Romeo and Juliet. It was one of the great successes of his career, really. And here is the balcony scene, which we've already heard in its orchestral version early on in that suite. But here is Bela Davidovich to play it.

0: That was pianist Bela Davidovich, recorded in 1982 with some music by Sergei Prokofiev, originally from the ballet Romeo and Juliet. But then he made the transcription for piano as well, the balcony scene. We've come to the end of a late Saturday, early Sunday morning edition of WFMT Through the Night. I'm your host, Peter Van de Graaff. Thank you so much for listening. 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

Hello, and welcome to With Heart and Voice, a program where we explore the riches of the sacred choral and organ repertoire. I'm Peter Dubois, and I'm delighted that you've joined me for the next hour of inspirational listening. We've officially crossed the threshold into summer, a time for many to enjoy relaxation, refreshment, and reflection. On today's edition of With Heart and Voice, we'll help set the tone for this season of renewal with great sacred choral and organ music by Eric Whitaker, Carenza Briggs, and Ray Vaughan Williams, among many others. We'll begin with music of great beauty and serenity for organ and harp. Organist Graham Eccles is joined by harpist Ira Lynn Jones in performing Aria in Classic Style by Marcel Grandjeanne, who was both a harpist and organist, teaching harp at the Juilliard School from 1938 until his death in 1975.

Organist Graham Eccles and harpist Ira Lynn Jones performed Aria in Classic Style by Marcel Grangeni. They performed at the Cathedral of St. Asaph in Wales, a cathedral standing from the 13th century. We move to a hymn calling the singers' and listeners' attention to the presence of the holy in worship, a perfect hymn to invite reflection. Be Still for the Presence of the Lord was written by David Evans and arranged here by Indra Hughes. The choir of Wells Cathedral is led by Malcolm Archer, accompanied by Rupert Goff.

Be Still for the Presence of the Lord, a hymn by David Evans, arranged by Indra Hughes. Malcolm Archer led the choir of Wells Cathedral. You're listening to With Heart and Voice. The University of Utah singers performed two works next. First, a joyous and ecstatic piece by Gerald Finzi on a text by Robert Bridges, My Spirit Sang All Day. That'll be followed by Eric Whitaker's beautiful setting of E.E. Cummings' charming poem, I Thank You, God, for Most This Amazing Day, with its idiosyncratic capitalization of random words and refreshing imagery. Brady R. Allred conducts the University of Utah Singers.

The University of Utah singers, led by Brady Allred, sang I Thank You God for Most This Amazing Day by Eric Whitaker. Earlier, they performed My Spirit Sang All Day by Gerald Finzi, taken from a set of seven-part songs on poetry of Robert Bridges. Carenza Briggs, who grew up as a chorister under her father David's direction at Gloucester Cathedral, has established herself as an important composer of choral music in recent years, with commissions from leading ensembles in the UK and the United States. While serving as composer-in-residence with the St. Louis Chamber Chorus, she wrote a trilogy, Height in Depth Suite, in 2022. From that, we'll hear the final movement, setting Psalm 121, I Will Lift Up Mine Eyes. Philip Barnes leads the St. Louis Chamber Chorus.

Christ Hath a Garden, as set by Alabama composer Kaylee Scott and performed by the Rochester-based ensemble Madrigalia. Roger Wilhelm directed. Earlier, the St. Louis Chamber Chorus, led by Philip Barnes, performed I Will Lift Up Mine Eyes by British composer Carenza Briggs. You're listening to With Heart and Voice. British organist and composer Alfred Hollins was blind from birth, but with study at two institutions for the blind in the UK, excelled as a pianist and organist. We'll hear delightful organ music which he composed in 1904 in the post-Victorian aesthetic. Spring Song is performed here by Australian organist Thomas Haywood on the organ of St. John's Church, Toorak, just outside Melbourne.

Thomas Heywood performed Spring Song by Alfred Hollins on the restored William Hill organ from 1913 at St. John's Church, Toorak, Australia. William Blake's brief poem, The Lamb, has inspired composers of several generations, including Betsy McGlade, who wrote her setting for the choir of York Minster for their services of Nine Lessons and Carols in 2019. She writes, "For me, the biblical symbol of the Lamb represents one of the most profound theological mysteries. That divine omnipotence should be portrayed by a vulnerable lamb speaks volumes of the humility and self-sacrificing nature of God." Robert Sharp leads the choir of York Minster in The Lamb by Betsy McGlade.

The Lamb, a setting by Betsy McGlade, a cellist and composer from Cornwall, of William Blake's famous poem. Robert Sharp led the choir of York Minster. Robert Bridges' text, My Eyes for Beauty Pine, is well known for its 20th century setting by Herbert Howells. Siblings Elizabeth and Thomas Coxhead took up the text in a short choral work on which they collaborated for the wedding of a cousin in 2013. Their collaboration grew out of an earlier desire to enter a carol writing competition for which Elizabeth wrote the melody and Thomas added the harmony. They've since composed several choral works together, and My Eyes for Beauty Pine has achieved great popularity in the UK and in North America. Robert Sharp again leads the choir of York Minster.

Oliver Hancock led the girl choristers of the Collegiate Church of St. Mary, Warwick, in a setting of God Be in My Head by Paul Bryan. Mark Swinton played the organ. Earlier, the choir of York Minster, under the direction of Robert Sharp, sang My Eyes for Beauty Pine by Elizabeth and Thomas Coxett. You're listening to With Heart and Voice. Written between 1906 and 1911, Ralph Vaughan Williams' five mystical songs are among the most beloved of his sacred compositions, setting texts by 17th-century Welsh poet and Anglican priest George Herbert. The direct and spiritual texts receive equally direct musical settings, originally composed for baritone, chorus, and orchestra, the form in which they received their premiere in 1911. From that set, we'll listen to the second and third movements, I Got Me Flowers and Love Bade Me Welcome. Baritone Thomas Allen is joined by the Corydon Singers and English Chamber Orchestra, all conducted by Matthew Best.

movements from the Five Mystical Songs by Ray Vaughan Williams. We just heard Love Bade Me Welcome, and earlier, I Got Me Flowers. Thomas Allen performed with the Corydon Singers and English Chamber Orchestra. Matthew Best conducted. Music from the Orthodox tradition is next, as we hear the concluding movement of a collaborative work by six composers addressing various portions of text and imagery from Psalm 103. From the larger work, Heaven and Earth, A Song of Creation, we'll hear Alleluia by Richard Tensing. Capella Romana is directed by John Michael Boyer.

Alleluia by Richard Tensing, taken from the larger work Heaven and Earth, A Song of Creation. It was performed by Capella Romana, directed by John Michael Boyer.

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I hope you enjoyed the selections I've chosen and found them to be meaningful and inspiring. Some of the recordings have come from the Richard Gladwell Collection. 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We also hope you'll like us on Facebook and follow us on Instagram. Audio producers for the program are Andrew Croucher and Robert Braden. Executive producer is Gene Fisher, and I'm Peter Dubois. Please join me again next week for another edition of With Heart and Voice.

trumpeter Lucien Renaudin-Vary, plus the Monte Carlo Philharmonic and conductor Sasha Goetzel. Lux Aeterna. Vocal music by Nadia Boulanger, but the vocal line sung on trumpet, shall we say. Good morning. It's 7 o'clock. 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Very glad to be with you from now until midday. Sunrise was at 5:45 this morning. A quick look at the weather in Chicago. Mostly cloudy today, becoming partly cloudy with highs in the mid-70s. Tonight, mostly clear, becoming partly cloudy, lows in the low 60s. And then lovely conditions tomorrow and Tuesday. Sunny, highs in the upper 70s tomorrow, highs in the low 80s on Tuesday. Currently at our three reporting stations, O'Hare, Midway and the Lakefront, 69, 70 and 71 degrees Fahrenheit with north winds 10 to 15 miles per hour. Music for winds right now, une amourette, related to the French word amour, love. A little wind serenade by Sven D. Schultz. Here is the Carrion Wind Quintet.

Danish composer Svend S. Schultz, born in 1912, I want to say, died in 1998. Named that piece Une Amourette, amour, the French word for love, so a little bit of love. The Carrion Wind Quintet playing his music on Classical WFMT this morning, where programming originates from the Renee Crown Public Media Centre, 12 minutes past 7. Here's the Guildhall String Ensemble with Variations on an Elizabethan Theme. As a collaborative work among multiple composers, here's the variation number 6 written by William Walton.

0: William Walton with his variation on an Elizabethan theme. William Walton, very active at the time of the coronation of Elizabeth II in 1953. And at that time in British history, they were looking back a lot to the Queen of England, Elizabeth I, drawing parallels between the 20th and 16th centuries. 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
0: Next composer is Stefania de Kennessy. She's a living composer, the inaugural composer in residence for the Dal Sogno Ensemble. Lots of instrumental, lots of vocal music, and this piece for solo piano. It's called Sunburst, performed by Nanette Kaplan-Solomon.

Stefania De Canisi, the composer there. Sunburst was performed by Nanette Kaplan-Solomon. Good morning, 25 minutes past 7 on Classical WFMT Chicago, 98.7 FM, HD1, WFMT.com, and the WFMT app. Robbie Ellis here, glad to be back on Weekend Mornings. I'm filling in for Christina Lynn this weekend. Well, I have a major masterwork for you to take us almost to the top of the hour at 8 o'clock. Edward Elgar composed the Enigma Variations, variations on an original theme of his. I think there are 14 or 15 of them, and each one is in honor of a different friend of his. His wife is in the mix, his publisher is in the mix, the famed Nimrod movement for strings, the big that's often played as a memorial, and he celebrates himself in the finale. These are the Enigma Variations of Elgar, Sir Simon Rattle conducting the City of Birmingham Symphony Orchestra.

The Enigma Variations of Edward Elgar. Simon Rattle conducting the City of Birmingham Symphony Orchestra on Classical WFMT.

Just a little bit of extra Edward Elgar for your Sunday morning. His civic fanfare was played by the Locke Brass Consort. Taking us to 1 minute past eight on Classical WFMT Chicago, 98.7 FM, HD1, WFMT.com and the WFMT app. Good morning, Robbie Ellis filling in for Christina Lynn this Sunday, August 2nd. 71 degrees in Chicago right now, mostly cloudy, becoming partly cloudy later today with highs in the mid-70s. Lows in the low 60s tonight, and then tomorrow and Tuesday, sunny and mostly sunny both of those days, getting away from the rain for a couple of days. Highs in the upper 70s tomorrow and highs in the lower 80s on Tuesday. Hearing from a local group now, the St. Charles Singers, with their former director Jeffrey Hunt. This is Bright Morning Stars, arranged by Stacey Gibbs.

The St. Charles Singers with Bright Morning Stars, arranged by Stacey Gibbs. You're listening to Classical WFMT, coming up 7 minutes past eight. Experience world-class orchestral music this summer at Ravinia. Klaus Mäkelä makes his Ravinia debut over two nights with the CSO, followed by the music of Quincy Jones and a Brahms meets Radiohead mashup later in August. Ravinia's classical season also features the annual Tchaikovsky Spectacular, plus music of the Baroque and pianist Olga Kern in September. Tickets are on sale now only at ravinia.org. And here's some Florence Price.

The Juba from Florence Price's Symphony No. 3. Instead of a scherzo movement that you might find in more classical composers' works, Florence Price would take the Juba dance, something from a 19th century black society. Lots of her works, chamber works and symphonic works, have jubas in the middle of there. Apo Shu conducted the Women's Philharmonic. And here's pianist Emmanuel Axe on classical WFMT, the Scherzo No. 2 in B-flat minor of Friedrich Chopin.

Pianist Emmanuel Ax with the Scherzo No. 2 of Friedrich Chopin. Some lively piano compositions with a bit of spark in them. That's what Chopin did in his scherzos. It is 24 minutes past 8 on a Sunday morning. You're listening to Classical WFMT Chicago. Robbie Ellis filling in for Christina Lynn this weekend. She's taking some much-deserved time off. Well, I was with you yesterday, I'm with you today, I'll be with you next Saturday morning as well. Happy to take requests for Saturday morning listeners' choice, by the way. You can email requests at wfmt.com. Turning now to Mexican composer Manuel Ponce, his Concierto del Sur, Concerto of the South. It was written for guitar and orchestra, dedicated to the great 20th century guitar virtuoso from Spain, Andrés Segovia. The soloist on this recording is Pablo Sainz Viegas, another virtuoso from Spain of a slightly later generation. He's performing with the Philharmonic Orchestra of the Americas with conductor Alondra de la Parra. Manuel Ponce's Concierto del Sur.

Manuel Ponce was a composer from Mexico, but he was looking to the south of Spain in that guitar concerto, that Concierto del Sur, Concerto of the South. Written for guitarist Andrés Segovia, it featured soloist Pablo Sainz Viegas on that recording, plus the Philharmonic Orchestra of the Americas conducted by Alondra de la Parra. 9 minutes to nine this Sunday morning, and it wouldn't be a Sunday morning without some sacred music from J.S. Bach. Here is the final chorus, followed by the final chorale of his St. John Passion. Dame Jane Glover conducts the music of the Baroque Chorus and Orchestra.

Music of the Baroque in 2020 with the St. John Passion. The final chorus, Rootvol, and the final chorale, Ach Herr. Chorus and orchestra directed by Dame Jane Glover. 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My name is Robbie Ellis, filling in for Christina Lynn this Sunday, August 2nd. There is a flood warning in effect for the next hour in Chicago due to the heavy rain that we had yesterday. Mostly cloudy today, becoming partly cloudy later on with highs in the mid-70s. Tonight, lows in the low 60s. And tomorrow and Tuesday, sunny and mostly sunny with highs in the upper 70s tomorrow and lower 80s on Tuesday. Currently 72 degrees in Chicago. I'm here with you until midday. Lots of great music coming. We don't quite know who wrote this next music. It's an anonymous suite of dancers from 16th century Italy. We're going to hear from the wind players of the Pifero Renaissance Band.

hearing from the Pifaro Renaissance Band, a suite of dancers from 16th century Italy. Not sure who the composer was, credited as anonymous there. Classical WFMT, well, this next composer, or this next piece of music, definitely not anonymous. Antonio Vivaldi, we know him to be the composer, the Red Priest of Venice, teacher at a girls' orphanage, and some of his most famous music, his Four Seasons. This is the Spring Concerto from the Four Seasons. Gidon Kremer taking the solo with the London Symphony Orchestra and conductor Claudio Abbado.

0: telling a story of spring in Italy. Some poems went with the four concertos of Vivaldi's Four Seasons. Spring is a time of rebirth. I think that was the main theme of that one. And you heard Gidon Kremer as the violin soloist in Vivaldi's Four Seasons with the London Symphony Orchestra and conductor Claudio Abbado.
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0: Robbie Ellis filling in for Christina Lynn this Sunday when the weather is taking it, well, starting to take a turn away from the, pretty dreary rain that we had yesterday. I've got some great sunny music for you right now. It's the Emperor String Quartet of Franz Joseph Haydn. He's a composer who's known as the father of the string quartet, not the very, very first person to write for two violins, viola and cello, but the first to write a whole bunch of chamber works, kind of establishing that group as a consistent instrumentation. And the Emperor Quartet, every movement has just great tunes in it. Really, really great. And here is the Leipzig Quartet performing the music of Haydn on Classical WFMT.

Franz Josef Haydn, known as the father of the string quartet, composed dozens and dozens of works for that combination. And that's one of his best loved works, the Emperor String Quartet, played by the Leipzig String Quartet there. I'm Robbie Ellis, filling in for Christina Lynn on Classical WFMT Chicago. Good morning, glad that you're with me this second day of August. And we're turning now to composer Leo Vajna. Definitely a composer, but probably more influential as a teacher at the Budapest Academy of Music, especially for people around these parts, part of Chicago's musical history. Among many others, he taught the likes of Fritz Reiner, Sir George Scholte, both of whom were music directors of the Chicago Symphony Orchestra, and also Janos Starker, who taught at Indiana University for many, many years, influenced generations of cellists who've passed through this fair city of Chicago. Some of Leo Vajna's music now, his Divertimento No. 1 on Old Hungarian Dances, played by I Virtuosi Italiani.

the Divertimento for Strings on Old Hungarian Dances by the Hungarian composer Leo Vajna, his music played by I Virtuosi Italiani. 4 minutes to ten, just a little bit of extra Hungarian music. Leo Vajna taught for many years at the Budapest Academy of Music, and so did Erno von Dohnányi. This is from his piano suite Ruralia Hungarica, some Hungarian countryside dances. Dance number two, played by Barry Snyder.

From the Hungarian countryside via Ernő von Dohnányi, the composer. Dance number two from his Ruralia Hungarica, played by pianist Barry Snyder. Good morning. It's just gone 10 o'clock. 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Well, taking a look at the weather, a cloud is disappearing bit by bit in the Chicago area. We are moving on, temporarily at least, from the rainy, drizzly, miserable conditions that we had yesterday and the day before. Currently 73 at O'Hare, 74 at Midway, 72 on the lakefront. North winds 12 to 14 miles per hour. Highs a few degrees north of where we are right now in the mid-70s. Overnight lows in the low 60s tonight. And then tomorrow and Tuesday, sunny and mostly sunny, highs around 80 degrees. We were just in the Hungarian countryside. Now let's go to the French countryside. Vincent Dandy's Suite in the Ancient Style is played by the Iceland Symphony Orchestra, conducted by Rúmon Gamba.

The suite in the ancient style. Vincent Dandy looking back a few centuries to French rustic countryside musical influences there. And Rumon Gamba conducting the Iceland Symphony Orchestra, the music of Vincent Dandy. And as always, if you missed what I played and you're thinking, oh, I heard that lovely thing half an hour ago, well, you can always go on the web, wfmt.com/schedule. Agustin Barrios Mangorey was a Paraguayan guitarist and composer, toured all over the world, especially South America, made some recordings in Buenos Aires in the late 1920s that we still have access to. Those are pretty scratchy, so instead I'm going to play a recording from this very decade. José Fernández Bardesio is the guitarist. He is playing one of Mangorey's masterworks for guitar, La Catedral, The Cathedral.

The masterwork of Agustin Barrios Mangoray, I think written in the 1920s, La Catedral, the cathedral by that Paraguayan composer. The guitarist on that recording, Jose Fernandez Bardesio, and programming on classical WFMT originates from the Rene Crown Public Media Center. More music from South America now. Well, arguably from South America, kind of. Clarissa Saad, she does make a home here in Chicago, but she is originally from Rio de Janeiro in Brazil. And here she is with members of her family, including her father, Sergio Saad, on guitar, plus cellist Yo-Yo Ma. She composed this piece called Familia.

The piece is called Familia, and it involves a family, Clarice Assad and her family, including her dad Sergio on guitar, plus cellist Yo-Yo Ma. And you're listening to Classical WFMT Chicago, 98.7 FM, HD1, WFMT.com, and the WFMT app. Robbie Ellis with you until midday. I'm filling in for Christina Lynn this morning. And then starting at midday, Dave Schwan fills in for me. We also have Joshua Bell, a violin recital at 1:30 from this year's Ravinia Festival. Looking forward to that right here on Classical WFMT. Turning to Austrian composer Anton Webern now. One of his early works was called Im Sommerwind, On the Summer Wind, inspired by a poem by Bernhard Willer, which starts, "The mild summer air undulates," or the mild summer air pulses. Juniper bushes, bramble vines, eagle ferns. He evokes pine trees as well. Lots of nature references in here. And we're going to hear the Chicago Symphony Orchestra conducted by Bernhard Haitink, the music of Anton Webern.

0: Bernard Haitink conducting the Chicago Symphony Orchestra. Im Sommerwind, On the Summer Wind by Anton Webern. And coming up on Classical WFMT, the love theme from Ennio Morricone's Nuovo Cinema Paradiso.
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one of the great love themes of film. Ennio Morricone, Italian film composer, known for his spaghetti western work, but also for Nuovo Cinema Paradiso. And the love theme from that played in a nifty arrangement, Richard Stoltzman on clarinet and Mika Stoltzman on marimba. Let's hear from Music of the Baroque now at Chicago Institution. They are singing and playing the music of Claudio Monteverdi from his Vespers of the Blessed Virgin. This is a setting of the 121st Psalm, Laetatis Sum. Thomas Wickman conducts.

a setting of the 121st Psalm, Laetatus Sum, in Latin, by Claudio Monteverdi from his Vespers of the Blessed Virgin. The music of the Baroque Chorus and Orchestra, conducted by Thomas Vickman. Good morning. It's 11 o'clock on Classical WFMT Chicago, 98.7 FM, HD1, WFMT.com, and the WFMT app. Happy Sunday. Robbie Ellis filling in for Christina Lynn this Sunday. She is, well, somebody, no, she's back a couple of weeks from now. Something along those lines. I'll be back next Saturday, I know that much, filling in. I can take your requests for Saturday Morning Listener's Choice, for instance. 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For 6 days' time. Weather in Chicago, mostly cloudy, becoming partly cloudy. The clouds, well, a lot of the clouds have been clearing, really. 74 degrees at O'Hare and Midway, 72 on the lakefront, north winds 10 to 15 miles per hour. Then tomorrow, sunny, highs in the upper 70s. Tuesday, mostly sunny, highs in the low 80s. To south of the border, then another south, and a couple more souths from the United States, you get to Panama. William Grant Still's Danzas de Panama, played by the Berlin Symphony Orchestra, conducted by Isaiah Jackson.

William Grant Still and the Danzas de Panama, the Dances of Panama. Isaiah Jackson conducting the Berlin Symphony Orchestra on Classical WFMT. I once had a composition teacher at university who claimed that there are only two musicals out there where every song is a hit. This was before The Book of Mormon, this was before Hamilton, but he postulated that those two musicals were West Side Story and My Fair Lady. Let's hear a medley of tunes from My Fair Lady, such as I've Grown Accustomed to Her Face, I'm Getting Married in the Morning, I Could Have Danced All Night, On the Street Where You Live, Wouldn't It Be Lovely? Richard Glazier is the pianist.

A medley of tunes from the Lerner and Lowe musical My Fair Lady, played by Richard Glazier, on Classical WFMT. At the Old Town School of Folk Music, you can learn to play guitar, advance your banjo skills, or swing your partner in a dance class. 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This is a great lively piece of music for orchestra, Dvorak's Carnival Overture, but it's in an arrangement for brass, the Philharmonic Brass, conducted by Tugan Sokhiev.

Dvorak's Carnival Overture. Antonín Dvorak, the composer. Peter Lawrence, the arranger for brass and percussion. Tugan Sokhiev conducting the Philharmonic Brass. Hello, I'm Robbie Ellis. Glad to be with you, filling in for Christina Lynn this Sunday morning. How is it August already? August the 2nd. Anyway, day 4 of Lollapalooza, if you are heading downtown today. And I've got pianist Lang Lang right now, a traditional Chinese tune called Jasmine Flower.

pianist Lang Lang, and a Chinese tune called Jasmine Flower. There was an album where he recorded quite a few of those, quite a few traditional Chinese melodies on piano in various arrangements. That arrangement by Peter Schindler. To Sweden we go now, A Midsummer Rhapsody by Hugo Alfvén. The Minnesota Orchestra, from a part of the United States with quite a connection with Scandinavia and the Nordic countries, conducted by Eiji Owe. This is the music of Hugo Alfvén on Classical WFMT.

Composer Hugo Alfvén called that piece Midsommarvaka, or Midsummer Vigil. It's also known as the Swedish Rhapsody No. 1 of him. Hugo Alfvén's music performed by the Minnesota Orchestra with conductor Eiji Oue. Dave Schwann is hosting from midday starting very, very soon. My name's Robbie Ellis. I'll be heading off shortly. I've got a local performer, Brandon Aker, on guitar. He plays, well, if it can be plucked, he can play it. I've seen him play so many different instruments. Lute and theorbo and guitar and I think vihuela and he's got quite the collection. He joins harpist Karen Weldon playing the first movement of Alan Hovhaness's harp and guitar sonata called Spirit of Trees.

The opening movement of Alan Hovhaness's Spirit of Trees, written for harp and guitar, Karen Woden and Brandon Aker, the performers. 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I was filling in on Weekend Mornings with Christina Lynn, and momentarily, Dave Schwann will be filling in on Sunday afternoons with Robbie Ellis. Yeah, he's got my show, I've got Christina's show today. All a little bit confusing, all in all. 74 degrees in Chicago, mostly cloudy, becoming kind of sunny. And I'm going to leave you with John Sarthas's View from Olympus, the final movement called Maenads, named after the followers of the god Bacchus, the New Zealand Symphony Orchestra conducted by Hamish McKeach.

The final portion of View from Olympus, music by John Sathas. We heard Pedro Camero percussion, Michael Houston piano, and the New Zealand Symphony, Mark Taddei conducting. Good afternoon, David Schwann with you on this Sunday from Classical WFMT and WFMT.com, in for Robbie Ellis this afternoon. And programming on Classical WFMT originates from the Rene Crown Public Media Center. Here is music by the British Baroque composer Maurice Greene, who lived between 1696 and 1755, an overture, his overture number 5 in D major, played by Baroque Band, Gary Clark conducting.

Baroque Band, Gary Clark conducting, and music by the British Baroque composer Maurice Green, the overture number 5 in D major. Good afternoon, David Schwann here in for Robbie Ellis on this Sunday from Classical WFMT Chicago and WFMT.com. We have music from Ravinia coming at 1:30 this afternoon, and at 5 o'clock, Candace Agree will host a program with members of the Ryan Opera Center. Turning to music now by the Australian composer Ross Edwards. Here is his piano trio from 1998, played by the NZ Trio.

Music by the Australian composer Ross Edwards from 1998, his piano trio, performed by the NZ Trio. David Schwann here on Classical WFMT and WFMT.com, in for Robbie Ellis this afternoon. And here is music by someone who works in a number of different musical genres, Billy Childs. This is his piece for string orchestra, played by the Plymouth Music Series Orchestra, Philip Brunel conducting.

Music simply entitled Piece for String Orchestra by Billy Childs. We heard the Plymouth Music Series Orchestra, Philip Brunel conducting. We have music of Schubert and Grieg for you this afternoon from the Ravinia Festival, featuring violinist Joshua Bell and pianist Jeremy Dank. And then at 5 o'clock, members of the Ryan Opera Center performing with a program hosted by Candace Agree. All that from Classical WFMT and WFMT.com. David Schwann here in for Robbie Ellis this Sunday afternoon. And here is music by Gustav Mahler, the Adagietto from the Symphony No. 5 in C-sharp minor, this in an arrangement for piano. And the pianist is Angela Hewitt.

Pianist Angela Hewitt and the music of Gustav Mahler, an arrangement for solo piano of the Adagietto from the Symphony No. 5 in C-sharp minor. Angela Hewitt was our featured artist last week on our Music from Ravinia series, which comes your way every Sunday afternoon this summer. Today we have violinist Joshua Bell and pianist Jeremy Denk in music of Schubert and Grieg. That coming up at 1:30 this afternoon. And to take us to the 1 o'clock hour, a piano trio by Germaine Taillefer, played by the Neve Trio.

the piano trio music by Germaine Taillefer, originally written in 1916 and 17 and revised in 1978, played by the Neve Trio. And this is Classical WFMT, Chicago, 98.7 FM, HD1, WFMT.com, and the WFMT mobile app. David Schwann in for Robbie Ellis on this Sunday afternoon, and coming up at 1:30, music from the Ravinia Festival, music of Schubert and Grieg for violin and piano. The violinist is Joshua Bell, the pianist is Jeremy Denk. And music for you now by Maurice Ravel, his Menuet Antique. The Ulster Orchestra here is conducted by Jan-Pascal Totalier.

0: 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Music of Maurice Ravel, played by the Ulster Orchestra, Jean-Pascal Tortelier, conducting.
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0: Georg Philipp Telemann's music now on WFMT, an overture and dances from Book 3 of Teufelmusik, played by Musica Antiqua of Cologne, Reinhard Goebel conducting.

An Overture and Dances from Book 3 of Tafelmusik by Georg Philipp Telemann, played by Musica Antiqua of Cologne, Reinhard Goebel conducting.

Music perhaps more suited for winter time, but nonetheless heard here on August 2nd. The Skater's Waltz, music of Emil Waldteufel, his Opus 183, played by the Berlin Philharmonic, Herbert von Karajan conducting. This is Classical WFMT Chicago, 98.7 FM, HD1, WFMT.com, and the WFMT mobile app. The WFMT presentation of Ravinia Festival Concerts is made possible in part through the generous support of Madeline and Harvey Plonsker. Sunday afternoons this summer, we're showcasing highlights from Ravinia. So far, we've enjoyed a live concert from the Chicago Symphony Orchestra's 90th annual residency and a stunning performance from pianist Angela Hewitt. Today, we're spending some quality time with violinist Joshua Bell and pianist Jeremy Denk. The pair have performed together many times over the last two decades, and their Ravinia concert on a June evening a few weeks ago brought them together again for a thrilling evening on the Martin Theater stage. From that concert, we'll hear two major contributions to the very robust violin sonata repertoire. Edvard Grieg's Stormy Sonata No. 3 in C minor is ahead, and we'll start with the sunny disposition of Franz Schubert and his violin sonata in A major, Deutsch Listing 574, which he called the Duo Sonata. From their concert on June 5th in the Martin Theater at the Ravinia Festival, here are violinist Joshua Bell and pianist Jeremy Denk.

Franz Schubert only wrote one sonata for violin and piano, and we just heard it in concert with violinist Joshua Bell and pianist Jeremy Denk. That's how the two friends opened their Ravinia performance in early June in the Martin Theater. Sunday afternoons this summer were showcasing performances from the Ravinia Festival. Next Sunday will be live from Ravinia at 1:30 p.m. to bring you pianist Misha Dichter and a very special concert celebrating 50 years of performing with music by Beethoven, Brahms, Chopin, and Prokofiev. 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The pair continued their Ravinia appearance with Edvard Grieg's third violin sonata. We're moving from the sweet and welcoming sound of Schubert into more turbulent territory with Grieg framing his last violin sonata in C minor. In concert at the Ravinia Festival, here are violinist Joshua Bell and pianist Jeremy Denk with the violin sonata number 3 by Edvard Grieg.

An enthusiastic audience in the Martin Theater at the Ravinia Festival thanking violinist Joshua Bell and pianist Jeremy Denk for their performance of Edvard Grieg's Violin Sonata No. 3. The two friends have occasionally performed together over the last couple of decades, most recently in their Ravinia appearance on June 5th. Sunday afternoons this summer, we're sharing performances from the Ravinia Festival. Next week, we'll be live in Ravinia's Bennett Gordon Hall to bring you pianist Misha Dichter and his celebration of 50 years of performing. That's next Sunday afternoon at 1:30. I hope you'll be listening. And this is Classical WFMT Chicago, 98.7 FM, HD1, WFMT.com, and the WFMT mobile app. Here is more music by Edvard Grieg.

Solveig's Song from Suite No. 2 of Peer Gynt, music of Edvard Grieg, performed there by the Malmö Symphony Orchestra, Bjarte Engeset conducting. David Schwann with you in for Robbie Ellis on this Sunday afternoon from Classical WFMT and WFMT.com. We have a performance by members of the Ryan Opera Center coming up at 5 o'clock this afternoon. And here now is a piano concerto by the British composer Dorothy Howell, the piano concerto in D minor. Danny Driver is the pianist, and Rebecca Miller conducts the BBC Scottish Symphony Orchestra.

Piano Concerto in D Minor by the British composer and pianist from the 20th century, Dorothy Howell. We heard Danny Driver piano and the BBC Scottish Symphony Orchestra, Rebecca Miller conducting. And you're listening to Classical WFMT Chicago and WFMT.com. David Schwann with you until 5 o'clock this afternoon, when Candace Agree presents another performance from the Ryan Opera Center. And turning to music now by Eduardo Martin, his piece Hasta Alicia Baila, performed by Nora Lee Garcia, flute, Rene Izquierdo, guitar, and Dimas Sanchez, percussion.

Hasta Alicia Baila, music by Eduardo Martin, and performed by Nora Lee Garcia, flute, René Izquierdo, guitar, and Dimas Sanchez, percussion. We have a symphony by Mozart in the 3 o'clock hour here on Classical WFMT, and to get us to the 3 o'clock hour, music of Frédéric Chopin, the Ballade No. 3 in A-flat, Opus 47, played by pianist Yundi Lee.

Ballade No. 3 in A-flat, Opus 47 of Frédéric Chopin, performed by pianist Yundi Lee. 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And we have a symphony by Mozart to begin the 3 o'clock hour, performed by the Chicago Symphony. The Mozart Symphony No. 39 in E-flat, Kershaw Listing 543. The Chicago Symphony, conducted by Sir George Schulte.

Symphony number 39 in E flat, Kirchhoff listing 543 by Mozart. We heard the Chicago Symphony Orchestra, conducted by Sir George Schulte. And this is Classical WFMT Chicago and WFMT.com. David Schwann here in for Robbie Ellis on this Sunday. And programming on Classical WFMT is presented in part through the generous support of Allstate.

from the Four Seasonal Sketches by the American composer Betty Jackson King, we heard the brief spring intermezzo played by pianist Helen Walker Hill. Here is very familiar music by J.S. Bach.

Jesu, Joy of Man's Desiring, from Cantata No. 147 by J.S. Bach. Anna Kiko Myers, the violin soloist, with the Los Angeles Master Chorale, Grant Gershon conducting, and Jeban Wang, organ. David Schwann with you until 5 o'clock this afternoon on Classical WFMT and WFMT.com. And here is familiar music by Johann Nepomuk Hummel, the trumpet concerto in E major. Wynton Marsalis is the trumpet soloist, with the English Chamber Orchestra, Raymond Lepard, conducting.

Trumpet Concerto in E Major by Johann Nepomuk Hummel. We heard Wynton Marsalis as the trumpet soloist with the English Chamber Orchestra, Raymond Lepard conducting. Here is music by Claude Debussy to take us to the 4 o'clock hour, Valse Romantique, played by pianist Claudio Arrau.

Claude Debussy's Valse Romantique, played by Claudio Arrau. 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At 5 o'clock, we present Candace Agree, hosting a program with members of the Ryan Opera Center. And we have music by Sir Arthur Bliss, two pieces, as a matter of fact. We will hear first A Fanfare for a Jubilant Occasion, played by the Kneller Hall Trumpeters, and that will be followed by music from 1935 by Sir Arthur Bliss, Music for Strings, played by the Sinfonia of London, John Wilson, conducting.

0: Music for Strings, composed in 1935 by Sir Arthur Bliss, and played there by the Sinfonia of London, John Wilson conducting. Prior to that, a fanfare for a jubilant occasion for brass and percussion, also by Sir Arthur Bliss, and performed by the Kneller Hall Trumpeters. David Schwann here, in for Robbie Ellis on Classical WFMT and WFMT.com.
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0: Music now on WFMT by Antonio Vivaldi, the Violin Concerto in F, Realm Listing 292. Theotheme Langlois Desworts is the violin soloist with Orchestre Le Consort.

Violin Concerto in F, Realm Listing 292 of Antonio Vivaldi. The violin soloist was Théotime Langlois de Swart with the ensemble Orchestre Le Consort. Here is music by Johann Strauss Jr., a polka known as From the Hunt or Of the Hunt, Auf der Jagd, the Opus 373 of Johann Strauss Jr., performed by the Vienna Philharmonic, Daniel Barenboim conducting.

the polka known as From the Hunt, Auf der Jagd, the opus 373 of Johann Strauss Jr., the Vienna Philharmonic in concert with Daniel Barenboim conducting. Here is music from Peter and the Wolf by Sergei Prokofiev.

The Cat, a section from Peter and the Wolf by Sergei Prokofiev, played by the Slovak Radio Symphony Orchestra, Andrei Lena conducting. Coming up at 5 o'clock, a program featuring members of the Ryan Opera Center, hosted by Candace Agree. And we have for you now a piano sonata by Beethoven, the piano sonata number 19 in G minor, opus 49, number 1, played by Jonathan Biss.

Beethoven's Piano Sonata No. 19 in G minor, Opus 49, No. 1, played by pianist Jonathan Biss. David Schwann in for Robbie Ellis with you on this Sunday afternoon from Classical WFMT and WFMT.com. A motet now by Tomas Luis de Victoria, O Manu Mysterium, done by New York Polyphony.

New York polyphony and the music of Tomas Luis de Vitoria, the motet O Magnum Mysterium.

Scherzino Mexicano, music of Manuel Ponce, performed by guitarist Manuel Barrueco. We have a presentation from the Ryan Opera Center coming up at 5 o'clock. And to bring us into the 5 o'clock hour, music by Anton Rubinstein, his brief melody in F major, played by pianist Stephen Huff.

Melody in F, music of Anton Rubinstein, played by pianist Stephen Hoff. This is Classical WFMT Chicago, 98.7 FM, HD1, WFMT.com, and the WFMT mobile app. This broadcast is presented in part by the Oliver Dragon Fund.

Welcome to the Ryan Opera Center Recital Series on Classical WFMT. I'm Candace Agree. The Patrick G. and Shirley W. Ryan Opera Center is Lyric Opera of Chicago's renowned artist development program. Each month, performers from the center's ensemble visit WFMT's Levin Studio to share their artistry. Now in their 13th year, these recitals have been made possible from the start by Julie and Roger Vasquez. We have a wonderful program for you, highlighting the artistry of two exceptionally gifted sopranos, Adia Evans and Emily Richter, both in their second year with the ensemble. They'll perform some of the most glorious music written for their voice type, courtesy of Richard Strauss and Samuel Barber. Both composers had something of a love affair with the soprano voice. Third-year ensemble member Michael Banworth is at the piano. These three wonderful artists unite later in the program for one of the gems of the Great American Songbook. Let's begin with music from the world of opera. First, an aria from Samuel Barber's Vanessa that countless English-speaking sopranos long to sing. The work premiered at the Metropolitan Opera in 1958 and was awarded the Pulitzer Prize in Music that year, only the fourth opera to be awarded the prize. The great Eleanor Stieber created the role of the vain, flighty Vanessa, who's isolated herself in her country house for over 20 years. In her aria, the heroine's first big solo, all of Vanessa's vulnerability is revealed. Along with lines that soar thrillingly, the aria has many opportunities for a soprano to float the voice in quiet singing, an ability that was one of Stieber's greatest assets as a singer. Throughout the entire score of Vanessa, we can see how wonderfully he understood how to write for the voice. From Samuel Barber's Vanessa, with a libretto by Giancarlo Menotti, here is Adia Evans to sing Do Not Utter a Word with pianist Michael Banworth.

Do not utter a word, the heroine's aria from Samuel Barber's Vanessa, sung by Adia Evans with Michael Banworth at the piano. As did Samuel Barber, Richard Strauss adored writing for singers. Strauss brought writing for the soprano voice to its highest glory, never made clearer than in the final scenes of three operas from the second half of his career. The second one of those works was Daphne of 1938. In the story, taken from Greek mythology, the god Apollo, obsessed with Daphne's beauty, wants to steal the nymph from her beloved Leucippus. Apollo kills Leucippus, thinking that Daphne's love is assured. It is not. The unhappy Daphne cries out to Zeus, the king of the gods, who transforms her into a laurel tree. In this final scene, Daphne thinks of the dead Leucippus, her companion since childhood. She admits the guilt she feels for rejecting him for the allure of Apollo. Unconsolable, she beseeches nature to end her suffering. As the opera ends, we hear her wordless voice sighing as the glory of nature embraces her. Here is Emily Richter with collaborative pianist Michael Banworth to perform the final scene of Richard Strauss's Daphne.

0: Un heilvolle Daphne, the finale of Strauss's opera Daphne, performed by soprano Emily Richter and pianist Michael Banworth. You're listening to the Ryan Opera Center Recital Series. I'm Candace Agree. Our program continues with more from Strauss's large and glorious output of song literature. Emily and Michael bring us three of the six songs known collectively as the Brentano Lieder. Before we hear them, Emily spoke to us about these songs.
1: There's activity, like a visceral grittiness. Even in the beautiful moments, you hear this, like, this dissonance that's so beautiful. It's never hard on the ears to me, but no moment just sits in simplicity. Every moment has that emphasis of something deeper underneath it. I think there's a depth to every phrase of his that I really love.

0: An die Nacht, to the night, Amor, Cupid, and als mir dein Lied erklang, your song rang out, I heard it. Three of Richard Strauss's Brentano Lieder, performed by Emily Richter and Michael Banworth. Let's return to music of Samuel Barber for his most beloved concert work for solo voice, Knoxville, Summer of 1915. We owe this piece to Eleanor Stieber. She commissioned it, premiered it as soloist in 1948 with the Boston Symphony, and made the first of the work's many recordings. With prose by the Tennessee-born author James Agee, it recalls his own childhood as a boy of five, experiencing a summer evening in his hometown. Open, curious, and inquisitive, he absorbs everything around him, colors, scents, and words. Although he is a child, the great question arises within him, who am I? It remains unanswered, and the boy knows that the adults don't have the answer either. Adia Evans has been thinking about this work for quite some time, as she tells us.
1: When I first encountered this piece, which was in undergrad, which was like, you know, over 10 years ago at this point, I was just immediately captured by the words, and I immediately read Death in the Family, and I was so moved by all of the themes. And Barber sets it in such a way that it's so perfectly understandable sort of all the time, even when you don't expect the word that's coming next and you have these beautiful images sort of unfurling in front of you of Knoxville. And I sung this for my final recital at University of Maryland before I went to University of Tennessee, Knoxville. And so I sang this and then promptly sort of moved to Knoxville, and it just gives so much more context to the piece for me. It's lived with me for a while. And so spending those summer nights, those first summer nights in Knoxville, really just brought it even more closer to my heart.
2: We are talking now of summer evenings in Knoxville, Tennessee, in the time that I lived there, so successfully disguised to myself as a child.

Samuel Barber's Knoxville, Summer of 1915, performed by soprano Adia Evans and pianist Michael Banworth. Emily Richter joins Adia and Michael now for a wonderful way to close our program, a version for two voices and piano of a captivating ballad by Billy Strayhorn, one of the most gifted composers and arrangers of popular music that this country has ever produced. In 1941, he wrote the music and lyrics of A Flower is a Lovesome Thing. Strayhorn made a magnificent recording of it with jazz singer Ozzie Bailey. It's also been covered by other great American popular singers, Lena Horne and Ella Fitzgerald among them. Flowers have never been more captivatingly described than in Strayhorn's words and music. Let's hear Adia Evans, Emily Richter, and Michael Banworth in A Flower is a Lovesome Thing by Billy Strayhorn.

Billy Strayhorn's A Flower is a Lovesome Thing, concluding our program, performed by sopranos Adia Evans and Emily Richter with pianist Michael Banworth. The Ryan Opera Center Recital Series is made possible by Julie and Roger Vasquez. For the Ryan Opera Center, Dan Novak is director, Craig Terry is music director, and Julia Faulkner is director of vocal studies. Roger Pines wrote the script for this program. The music producer was Christopher Willis. Our series producer is Daniel Goldberg. To find out more about this program and about the Ryan Opera Center, go to WFMT.com/Ryan Opera Center, where you'll be able to stream free episodes of the series as well. I'm Candace Agree. Thank you for listening, and I invite you to join us for the next Ryan Opera Center recital on May 3rd.

0: Music by Amy Beach from Blackbird Hills, played by pianist Laura Downs. 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
1: Few cities have inspired so many love songs to itself as Paris. Think of Cole Porter's I Love Paris or J'aime Paris au mois de mai by Charles Aznavour. And then there's George Gershwin's An American in Paris, 20 minutes of cafes, car horns, and can-can. On this week's Chicago Symphony Orchestra program, we'll salute the City of Light in all its vitality, elegance, and occasional taste for scandal. Zelle Music Director Designate Klaus Mäkelä takes us on this journey. It was in Paris where Stravinsky's The Rite of Spring premiered in 1913, triggering a near riot in the audience, thanks to its violent and otherworldly sounds. Music and even Paris itself would never be quite the same. And we'll begin with two 60s-era recordings by the CSO's only French music director, Jean Martineau. We'll hear pieces by Albert Roussel and Maurice Ravel. All of that is just ahead on this week's CSO program. I'm your host, Lisa Simeone.

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1: The passage of time hasn't been so kind to Albert Roussel, whose often beguiling music lies on the periphery of the French repertoire. But he left a substantial body of work, including four symphonies, several ballets, and numerous songs and chamber works. His 1931 ballet, Bacchus and Ariadne, shows Roussel's flair for musical storytelling. It concerns the Greek myth of Ariadne, who falls in love with the Athenian hero Theseus. When Theseus abandons her on the island of Naxos, Bacchus, the god of wine, comes to her rescue. The two marry, and Ariadne becomes a goddess herself. We'll hear the second of two orchestral suites that Roussel composed after his ballet. It's featured on a recording led by Jean Martineau, the CSO's seventh music director and a former student of Roussel. This was recorded in 1964 for RCA. Jean Martineau leads the Chicago Symphony Orchestra in the suite number 2 from Bacchus and Ariadne by Roussel.

The Suite No. 2 from Bacchus and Ariadne by Roussel. Jean Martinon led the Chicago Symphony Orchestra from a 1964 recording. We'll stay in the Martinon era with this next selection. Maurice Ravel composed Pavane for a Dead Princess for solo piano in his mid-20s and soon became annoyed by its huge success. He tried to downplay the piece, saying that it sounded like an imitation of Chabrier. But that didn't stop him from orchestrating it a decade later, and we'll hear that version now. The title refers to a slow, processional dance known as a pavane, and a princess who might have danced it at a Spanish court. Ravel cautioned musicians against taking the piece too slowly. He once told a pianist, "Remember that I wrote a pavane for a dead princess, and not a dead pavane for a princess." Recorded in 1964 for RCA, Jean Martinon leads the CSO in Pavane for a Dead Princess by Ravel.

0: Pavane for a Dead Princess by Ravel. Jean Martinon led that performance by the Chicago Symphony Orchestra. Up next, Finnish conductor Klaus Mäkelä joins us for a Brazilian-inspired piece by Darius Milhaud. And later, The Rite That Inspired a Riot. Stay with us.
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2: 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We're just ahead at 8. It's Fiesta with your host, Elbio Baralari.
0: You're listening to the Chicago Symphony Orchestra in concert. I'm Lisa Simeone. Only in the world of French surrealism would a ballet called The Ox on the Roof have absolutely nothing to do with an ox or a roof. Composer Darius Milhaud wrote Le Boeuf sur le Toit in 1920 following a 2-year trip to Brazil. The Ox on the Roof took its name from a popular Brazilian folk song. That name was also attached to a Paris restaurant that became a favorite gathering spot for the city's artistic community. Milhaud's ballet was staged by none other than Jean Cocteau. It featured a grab bag of characters, including a boxer, bartender, billiard player, and a red-haired lady. The music is chock-full of Brazilian melodies and rhythms, as Klaus Mäkelä tells us.
3: The Milhaud is such a party. You can only imagine what was going on in Paris at that time, in Maxime and the other restaurants. I just find it so inspiring to think about it even.
0: We'll hear a performance of Milhaud's joyous, nonsensical ballet now. From a March 2026 concert, Klaus Mäkelä leads the Chicago Symphony Orchestra in Le Boeuf sur le Toit by Milhaud.

Le Boeuf sur le Toit by Mio, a performance by the Chicago Symphony Orchestra led by Klaus Mäkelä. While Mio was a Frenchman through and through, George Gershwin captured the sensation of being a tourist in France with an American in Paris. In the spring of 1928, Gershwin sailed to Europe with a small group that included his sister Frankie and brother Ira. After arriving in Paris, George attended performances of Rhapsody in Blue, as well as various parties and receptions. In his suitcase were sketches for his latest score. One afternoon, Gershwin indulged in some retail therapy, not looking for designer couture, but for a set of old-fashioned taxi horns. As a resourceful orchestrator, he believed that their squeaky sound would perfectly capture the bustle of Parisian

0: traffic. He picked out four horns that he took back to the States for the work's Carnegie Hall premiere. That summer, Gershwin told a reporter, "My purpose here is to portray the impressions of an American visitor in Paris as he strolls about the city, listens to various street noises, and absorbs the French atmosphere." Klaus Mäkelä is from Finland, but is music director of the Orchestre de Paris. He says he identifies with Gershwin's protagonist.
1: I love the American in Paris. It's in a way such a beautiful ode to the city that I also love so much. And even though I'm not American, I'm still not French. And every time I go to the city and I hear, for example, that piece, there is something that we all can relate to in this, you know, distant melodies and a certain feeling of nostalgia, a certain feeling of belonging in that city, which you're at the same time a total foreigner, at the same time you feel you embrace it totally.
0: For this performance, Klaus Mäkelä uses the recently issued critical edition of An American in Paris, based on the composer's handwritten score of 1929. The Chicago Symphony Orchestra performs An American in Paris by Gershwin.